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0: This is information from around the world on KILJ.
1: Tropical storm Lala is expected to become a hurricane as it passes Hawaii this weekend. Hurricane warnings remain in effect for the Big Island while Maui County is under a tropical storm watch. Governor Josh Green's declared a statewide emergency. Heavy rain, damaging winds, and dangerous surf are expected statewide through Sunday. Sentencing for Luigi Mangione is now set for December after pleading guilty Friday to federal stalking charges in the Manhattan shooting death of United Healthcare CEO Brian Thompson. Here's Natalie Migliori.
2: After Mangione detailed how he stalked Thompson's whereabouts with plans to shoot him, New York City and federal law enforcement officials condemning anyone who's idolizing him.
3: There can be no celebrity in assassination. Any person who celebrates, encourages, or excuses actions like these is fundamentally wrong.
4: Violence is not a cause. Murder is not a message. And a killer is certainly not a hero.
2: Thompson's family released a statement saying Mangione's plea marks an important step forward in justice for Brian, but nothing will ease the pain of losing him. In New York, I'm Natalie Migliori.
1: President Trump's now asking the Supreme Court to allow his White House ballroom construction to continue. The administration's filed an emergency request asking a stay of the injunction that was issued by a lower court stopping construction. Several rulings from lower courts have said the president needs congressional approval for the project before starting it. Trump argues the ballroom project is a matter of national security and has cited threats on his life. For the first time in 3 months, consumer sentiment is lower. An index for August from the University of Michigan shows it fell by just over 4 points, coming as consumers express concerns about increasing prices. The director of the survey notes there were large drops in sentiment among older consumers, lower-income consumers, and those without a college degree. I'm Scott Carr. Democratic Congressman Mike Levin from San Diego's North County is demanding answers after he says sailors aboard the USS Abraham Lincoln are living in horrific and dire conditions. This comes after reports of the families of sailors saying some were jumping overboard during a record-shattering 9-month deployment supporting combat operations in the Middle East.
5: You have these sailors and Marines, many from San Diego. They've been at sea more than 8 months. We're talking about 260 plus days, over 200 without a real break, which is a modern record. And the families have just conveyed what they're hearing from our Marines and sailors, which is conditions that are not acceptable.
1: Levin says he has received word the carrier will be replaced by the USS George Washington, but there's no word on when that might happen. President Trump wants the Supreme Court to revive his White House ballroom construction project. The administration's filed an emergency application to stay the injunction issued by a lower court. Rulings from lower courts have said the president needs congressional approval for the project before starting it. Major League Baseball says it's coming back to the Field of Dreams in Iowa next year.
6: Hey, is this heaven?
7: No, it's Iowa.
8: The league announced Friday that the Boston Red Sox and Kansas City Royals will face off in Dyersville, Iowa on August 12th of 2027. It'll be the fourth time MLB has staged a game at the filming site of the classic baseball movie. The Philadelphia Phillies beat the Minnesota Twins in this year's game on Thursday. I'm at Mattinson.
1: A Kentucky woman suspected of vandalizing the World War II memorial in Washington, D.C. with spray paint has been arrested and charged with two felonies. U.S. Attorney in the district Janine Pirro says on X, two felony charges have been filed against Melissa Ferris. Clean hands, dirty money were found painted on the monument Thursday, and the monument's been under guard since. She now faces up to 10 years in prison. I'm Scott Carr.
9: A flood watch continues until 10 a.m. tomorrow. Thunderstorms likely tonight. Otherwise, cloudy skies expected. Lows level off around 72. Winds out of the east, 8 to 15 miles per hour. I'm meteorologist Paul Frombly. Right now, it's 77 degrees.

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Here's your KILJ forecast for Southeast Iowa. A flood watch continues until 10 a.m. tomorrow. Thunderstorms likely tonight, otherwise cloudy skies expected. Lows dip down to about 72. Winds out of the east, 8 to 15 miles per hour. Overcast skies tomorrow. Chance of thunderstorms. Daytime highs approaching 90. Chance for storms tomorrow night. Lows dip down to about 70. Overcast. I'm meteorologist Paul Frombly. Right now, it's 77 degrees. I feel

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4: Here's your KILJ forecast for Southeast Iowa. A flood watch remains in effect. Thunderstorms likely tonight, otherwise cloudy skies expected. Lows dip down to about 72. Winds out of the east, 8 to 15 miles per hour. Cloudy skies expected again tomorrow. Chance of thunderstorms.

storms. Daytime highs approaching 90. Cloudy skies expected tomorrow night. Chance of thunderstorms. Lows dip down to about 70. I'm meteorologist Paul Frombly. Currently, it's 77 degrees.

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0: This is information from around the world on KILJ.
1: Five people plus a suspect are dead in northern Michigan. And state police say another was found in critical condition. They were called to a home in Maseauke County over reports of a shooting this morning. They found three dead at the scene and one critically wounded, then found two others dead nearby. Later, police were searching for suspect Chad Hickman. He was later found dead. President Trump said today he'll soon declare the Strait of Hormuz as a territory of the U.S. Speaking in New York, Trump said that Iran's been decimated, and in addressing higher gas prices, saying the cost is necessary if it means Iran won't have a nuclear weapon. Today, Luigi Mangione pled guilty to federal stalking charges resulting in the death of United Healthcare CEO Brian Thompson. Natalie Migliore's in New York.
2: United States Attorney for the Southern District of New York, Jamie McDonald, recounting Mangione's admission in court.
3: The defendant very carefully prepared for the attack. He tracked Mr. Thompson's whereabouts, conducted surveillance along the route he knew Mr. Thompson would take, and positioned himself to carry out the plan.
2: Prosecutors say Mangione entered an open plea, which means they're free to seek life in prison. The judge will decide that when he's sentenced December 18th. Thompson's family and colleagues were in court releasing a statement saying nothing will erase the pain, but they look to the court to ensure the sentencing reflects the severity of the crime. In New York, I'm Natalie Migliore.
1: Tropical storm Lala's moving toward Hawaii, set to bring hurricane conditions to the state this weekend. Hurricane warnings are in effect for the Big Island, while Maui County is under a tropical storm watch. Forecasters note Lala will likely become the first hurricane to make landfall on Hawaii in 34 years. A powerful earthquake has struck off the coast of Indonesia. A 7.7 magnitude quake hit just before 5 a.m. local time and was followed by several aftershocks. In the aftermath, an early tsunami warning was issued for Indonesia. I'm Scott Carr. All military Apache helicopters are being grounded by the Army. It's a temporary grounding, they say. It comes after last week's fatal Apache helicopter crash north of Austin, Texas. A two-man crew, both killed, were based in Fort Hood, identified as Chief Warrant Officer 2 DeAndre Huey and Warrant Officer Seth Olmstead. Tyson's Foods, based in Arkansas, is scaling back its beef operations. As Wendy Swanson reports, cattle supplies have dropped to 75-year lows.
4: The nation's largest meat packer says it expects its beef business to lose up to $650 million this fiscal year alone due to the shortage driving up costs and deepening losses. Tyson is closing plants in Illinois and Utah and trying to sell another in Washington while planning to shift production to larger plants in states like Texas. The ongoing supply crunch is hitting local consumers, keeping grocery beef prices over 9% higher than a year ago. I'm Wendy Swanson.
1: A couple of powerful unions in Hollywood are calling on Paramount Skydance Chairman David Ellison and the California Attorney General Rob Bonta to settle an antitrust battle.
5: The Directors Guild of America and the International Alliance of Theatrical Stage Employees have a combined 200,000 union members. Bonta took Paramount Skydance to court in an attempt to block its planned acquisition of Warner Brothers Discovery. DGA Executive Director Russell Hollander and IATSE President Matthew Loeb have sent a letter to Ellison and Bonta saying their members are concerned about their futures amid all the uncertainty about the deal. It follows reports that film projects have been put on hold while Paramount Skydance officials try to build more support for the merger. I'm Daniel Martindale.
1: President Trump is trying to get the Supreme Court to revive his White House ballroom construction project. The administration's filed an emergency application to stay the injunction issued by a lower court. Rulings from lower courts have said the president needs congressional approval for the project before starting it. I'm Scott Kahn.
0: From your Southeast Iowa Information Center, I'm Allison Jacobs. Southeast Iowa faces additional rounds of thunderstorms, damaging winds, and possible flash flooding through Saturday night. The National Weather Service Quad Cities office has placed much of the region under a flood watch through Saturday morning. Saturated ground from recent rainfall could cause water to rise quickly in fields, basements, low-lying areas, creeks, and roadways. Storms are expected through midday today, followed by another round this evening and overnight. The greatest severe weather threat is expected between 8 p.m. tonight and 1 a.m. tomorrow morning. The Weather Service has upgraded much of Southeast Iowa to a level 2 out of 5 severe weather risk for today. Storms could organize into a line capable of producing wind gusts of 60 to 70 miles per hour or higher. Embedded tornadoes, hail, frequent lightning, and localized flash flooding are also possible. Rainfall totals, or rainfall rates, could reach 1 to 2 inches per hour in repeated thunderstorms. 2 to 4 inches of additional rain are possible between Highway 34 and Highway 20, with isolated totals of 4 to 6 inches or more. Several rivers could also reach minor or moderate flood stage. Another round of storms is possible between 6 and 11 p.m. on Saturday. Heavy rainfall and localized flash flooding will remain the primary threats, although isolated damaging winds are also possible. Drivers should slow down, use low-beam headlights, and avoid cruise control during heavy rainfall. Never drive through a flooded roadway, have multiple ways to receive weather warnings, and be prepared to seek shelter if a warning is issued. A juvenile has been charged with second-degree murder in connection with the May shooting death of a 7-year-old girl in rural Jefferson County. The Jefferson County Attorney's Office says Jean Gray Irvin was found with a gunshot wound to the head at a home south of Libertyville on May 24th. She was taken to Jefferson County Health Center and later flown to the University of Iowa Healthcare, where she died. Initial information suggested the shooting was accidental. However, investigators with the Jefferson County Sheriff's Office and Iowa Division of Criminal Investigation conducted additional interviews and reviewed evidence gathered at the scene. The investigation established probable cause to believe Jean's death was neither accidental nor self-inflicted and appeared to be intentional. A complaint was filed Thursday charging a juvenile female who was 14 at the time of the shooting with second-degree murder. She has been taken into custody, and the case was filed in juvenile court because she is a minor. The Jefferson County Attorney's Office is reviewing whether to seek a waiver allowing the juvenile to be prosecuted as an adult in district court. A decision is expected soon. The charge is an accusation, and the juvenile is presumed innocent unless proven guilty. Authorities are asking the public to respect the privacy of Jean's family as the case proceeds. The Henry County Supervisors met at the Henry County Emergency Management Building last night with County Engineer Jake Hotchkiss presenting his weekly update, Emergency Management Coordinator Walt Jackson providing updates to the cleanup efforts in New London, and County Attorney Becky Wilson asking for budget amendments for the 2027 fiscal year. Hotchkiss expressed confidence that his two biggest projects would be completed on schedule, as the county quarry should have 110,000 tons crushed by the lease's end, and that the 235th Street Bridge replacement should be finished by the November timeline. Additionally, the department will be posting for a full-time equipment operator at two locations, the Mount Pleasant Shop and Trenton Territory. Emergency Management Coordinator Walt Jackson commended the community's response after a downburst brought 90-mile-per-hour winds through New London, as the power was back up yesterday morning and all roads are open. Jackson stated that the emergency side is over and that by the end of the day today, 75% of the damage will have been cleaned up. The supervisors did adopt the proclamation to declare a local emergency. Other motions of business included the supervisors adopting resolution number 28-2026 to reallocate unused ARPA funds for Henry County secondary road funds. That equates to approximately $3,500. Henry County Attorney Becky Wilson submitted budget amendments to the 2027 fiscal calendar. The original budget certified over $120,000 less than 2026 budgets. Overall, the amendment budget totaled $231,579 for a grand total of $699,516, which did not include an estimate for cleaning or non-amended account. Moreover, Deputy Carlos Lopez's reimbursement will be coming out of the legal and court-related service section of the attorney's budget. The supervisors asked for Wilson and her office to get the final numbers and officially make a ruling at the next meeting. In public comments, Henry County Sheriff Rich McNamee asked for and was granted permission to write a note of recognition to Dr. Richard Howie's family for his 40-plus years of service as the commissioner of the Civil Service Commission. The supervisors will not be meeting on August 20th, as they will be attending the Iowa State Association of Counties Conference in Des Moines. The Mount Pleasant Area Chamber Alliance has hired Michaela Yaley as Henry County's new workforce development specialist, marking the county's expansion into a regional workforce partnership across Southeast Iowa. The collaboration brings together the Mount Pleasant Area Chamber Alliance, Greater Burlington Partnership, and Lee County Economic Development Group. Yaley will implement workforce priorities identified through the Chamber Alliance's recent capital campaign. Her work will include strengthening partnerships between businesses and schools, supporting local employers, and creating opportunities to attract, develop, and retain workers. She will also lead the Henry County Leadership Program and serve on the regional workforce team alongside representatives from Des Moines and Lee counties. The regional partnership was created to address workforce challenges through shared resources, collaboration, and new talent development strategies. Regional Director of Workforce Innovation, Telly Van Rijk, says workforce challenges do not stop at county lines, and the partnership will allow the participating organizations to share best practices and develop stronger solutions for employers, educators, and job seekers. Chamber Alliance Executive Vice President Rachel Lindeen says Yaley's experience, relationships, and knowledge of Henry County will be an asset as the organization expands its workforce development efforts. The Mount Pleasant Community School District is working on plans to recognize Salem Elementary during its final year as an elementary school. Beginning with the 2027-2028 school year, Salem students will be consolidated into the district's three elementary schools in Mount Pleasant. Superintendent Dr. Sharon Dentlinger and Salem Principal Ashley Hoyer are exploring ways to appropriately celebrate the school and its history throughout the coming year. Community members with ideas are encouraged to contact Hoyer or Dentlinger. The district is also contracting with Four Oaks Education to provide support to students and employees during the transition. Hot summer temperatures continue to influence fishing conditions across southeast Iowa. At Lake Geode, the water temperature is approximately 86 degrees. Most fish are holding between 9 and 11 feet. Crappie fishing is slow, with fish concentrated above the old agency road. Bluegill fishing is also slow, with larger fish near habitat in 8 to 10 feet of water. Lake Darling is also at 86 degrees. Bluegill fishing is fair in 8 to 10 feet of water near underwater habitat. Bass fishing remains best very early in the morning along rocky shorelines that drop quickly into deeper water. Anglers can try crankbaits or soft plastic lures around the rocks. At Lake Belvedere, bluegill and largemouth bass fishing are rated fair. Bluegills can be found near the flooded tree line and on the mounds above the refuge line. Bass are holding near habitat, creek channels, and mounds in approximately 10 to 12 feet of water. Big Hollow Lake has a water temperature of 86 degrees and a thermocline depth of 9 feet. Crappie and bluegill fishing are fair in 6 to 8 feet of water. Bass anglers can try crankbaits, spinnerbaits near the islands and jetty below the campground. Channel catfish fishing is rated fair on the Cedar and Iowa rivers. Both rivers have risen approximately 6 inches following earlier declines. Live bait is recommended near the mouths of feeder creeks, while cut bait or stink bait can be used near brush piles. The Skunk River has fallen approximately 1 foot. Channel catfish remain near shaded brush piles and the downstream ends of bars. Chicken liver and stink bait are recommended. For additional information, contact the Lake Darling Fisheries Office at 319-694-2430. And now for a look at our notices of death in the area. Melissa May Lou Patel, age 37, of Mount Pleasant, passed away Monday, August 10th. A Christian funeral service will be held at noon, followed by a Hindu funeral service at 2 p.m. on Saturday at the Olson Yoder Funeral Home. Visitation will be from 2 to 7 this evening at the Olson Yoder Funeral Home, where the family will be present to greet friends from 5 to 7 tonight. The Olson Yoder Funeral Home is caring for Melissa and her family. Online condolences may be left at olsonyoderfh.com for Melissa Patel. Kent Carlson, age 63, of Wapello, passed away Monday, August 10th. Visitation will be from 4 to 6 this evening at the Snyder and Hollenbaugh Funeral and Cremation Services of Wapello. Funeral services will be held at 10:30 tomorrow morning at the funeral home. Kent's family has asked for those attending services to wear camouflage and or casual dress in honor of Kent. Online condolences may be left for the family at sandhfuneralservice.com in memory of Kent Carlson. Mary Beth Nelson, age 87, of Winfield, passed away Sunday, August 9th. A celebration of life service for Mary Beth will be held at 11 a.m. tomorrow at the Spring Run Church. 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Maureen Edwards, age 71, of Mount Pleasant, passed away Wednesday, August 12th. Graveside service will be held at 1:30 Monday afternoon in the Oakland Mills Cemetery. Visitation will be from 11 a.m. until 1 p.m. on Monday at the Olson Yoder Funeral Home, where the family will be present to greet friends. The Olson Yoder Funeral Home is caring for Maureen and her family. 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That's a look at our Southeast Iowa information. For full stories, head to KILJ.com. I'm Allison Jacobs. Have a great day.
6: A flood watch continues until 10 a.m. tomorrow. Thunderstorms likely tonight. Otherwise, cloudy skies expected. Lows dip down to about 72. Winds out of the east, 8 to 15 miles per hour. I'm meteorologist Paul Frombly. Currently 77.
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1: 10 a.m. tomorrow.
0: Thunderstorms likely tonight. Otherwise, cloudy skies expected. Lows level off around 72. Winds out of the east, 8 to 15 miles per hour. I'm meteorologist Paul Frombly. Right now, it's 77 degrees.

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Here's your KILJ forecast for Southeast Iowa. A flood watch continues until 10 a.m. tomorrow. Thunderstorms likely tonight, otherwise cloudy skies expected. Lows dip down to about 72. Winds out of the east, 8 to 15 miles per hour. Overcast skies tomorrow. Chance of thunderstorms. Daytime highs approaching 90. Chance for storms tomorrow night. Lows dip down to about 70. Overcast. I'm meteorologist Paul Frombly. Right now, it's 77 degrees.

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1: Tropical storm Lala is expected to become a hurricane as it passes Hawaii this weekend. Hurricane warnings remain in effect for the Big Island, while Maui County is under a tropical storm watch. NBC's Maggie Vespa reports Governor Josh Green has declared a statewide emergency.
2: Hawaii bracing for what could be the first hurricane to make landfall on the Big Island, with tropical storm Lala still strengthening as it approaches.
1: State police in northern Michigan this morning found five people plus a suspect dead and at least one person left in critical condition. Troopers were called to a home in Maumee County over reports of a shooting this morning, where they found three dead and one critically wounded. Another fatality was found in a wooded area and a final victim in another home. Police had been searching for suspect Chad Hickman, who was later found dead. An investigation's underway. President Trump paid a visit to Long Island today, and one of his key messages was reports pointing to a decline in crime in the U.S.
3: The president addressed a big crowd at the Nassau County Police Academy. He noted a new FBI study showing that 2025 saw the largest drop in violent crime in American history.
4: Drug dealers, prisoners from all over the world. They came in from the Congo. They came in from South America. They were in, and despite that, we have the best crime record in recorded history.
3: He also heartily endorsed Nassau County Executive Bruce Blakeman, the GOP candidate hoping to become New York's next governor. The president targeted incumbent Kathy Hochul, describing her as a radical left governor who has been a nightmare on crime. In New York, I'm Liz Warner.
1: Luigi Mangione's admitted to the 2024 killing of United Healthcare CEO Brian Thompson, entering a guilty plea to federal stalking charges in a New York courtroom today. Mangione faces life in prison. He'll be sentenced December 18th. He entered the guilty plea without a plea deal. I'm Scott Carr. Tyson Foods in Arkansas is scaling back its beef operations as they say U.S. cattle supplies fall to a 75-year low. The meat producers closing plants in Illinois and Utah, attempting to sell another in Washington, and shifting their productions to larger facilities, including in Texas. The supply shortage is driving up prices at beef and supermarkets more than 9% higher now than a year ago. The Lineage Logistics warehouse fire that happened 2 months ago in L.A.'s Boyle Heights neighborhood is causing more political strife. The operator of that destroyed cold storage facility that's been plaguing locals with the stench of rotting food and insect and rodent infestations missed a Friday deadline to get the entire site cleaned up. L.A. Mayor Karen Bass had given the company a 45-day deadline to clean up the rotting food and debris.
5: Lineage is a multi-billion-dollar company with the resources to meet this deadline, but we know now that they will not meet it.
1: Lineage says the deadline was miscalculated and they still have more time to complete the cleanup. Regulators in California have approved the sale of Cox Communications to Charter Communications.
6: The merger is believed to be worth $34.5 billion. After getting the green light from the California Public Utilities Commission, the consolidation is expected to be finalized next week. It will make Charter Spectrum the dominant broadband internet and cable television service in Southern California. It has or will have millions of customers in Los Angeles, Santa Barbara, Bakersfield, Palos Verdes Estates, Newport Beach, Irvine, Riverside, and San Diego. It will also solidify Charter as the nation's largest cable company ahead of Comcast Corporation. I'm Daniel Martindale.
1: In theaters, The End of Oak Street, starring Anne Hathaway and Ewan McGregor, is off to a good start at the box office.
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1: The sci-fi flick made $2.5 million just from Thursday previews. It's expected to make between $20 and $30 million in its first weekend. I'm Scott Carr.
10: Here's your KILJ forecast for Southeast Iowa. A flood watch remains in effect. Thunderstorms likely tonight. Otherwise, cloudy skies expected. Lows dip down to about 72. Winds out of the east, 8 to 15 miles per hour. Cloudy skies expected again tomorrow. Chance of thunderstorms. Daytime highs approaching 90. Cloudy skies expected tomorrow night. Chance of thunderstorms. Lows dip down to about 70. I'm meteorologist Paul Frombly. Currently, it's 77 degrees.

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0: A flood watch continues until
1: 10 a.m. tomorrow.
0: Thunderstorms likely tonight. Otherwise, cloudy skies expected. Lows dip down to about 72. Winds out of the east, 8 to 15 miles per hour. I'm meteorologist Paul Frombly. Currently 77.

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2: A flood watch continues until 10 a.m. tomorrow. Thunderstorms likely tonight. Otherwise, cloudy skies expected. Lows level off around 72. Winds out of the east, 8 to 15 miles per hour. I'm meteorologist Paul Frombly. Right now, it's 77 degrees.

0: This is information from around the world on KILJ.
1: Five people plus a suspect are dead in northern Michigan, and state police say another was found in critical condition. They were called to a home in Maukesee County over reports of a shooting this morning. They found three dead at the scene and one critically wounded, then found two others dead nearby later. Police were searching for suspect Chad Hickman. He was later found dead. A new aircraft carrier is headed to the Middle East after reports of mental health concerns for the crew aboard the USS Abraham Lincoln. The USS George Washington left Vietnam last week and will be replacing the Lincoln, which has been at sea for more than 260 days, a record deployment. The Lincoln left San Diego in late November, taking part in the conflict in Iran. Today, Luigi Mangione pled guilty to federal stalking charges resulting in the death of United Healthcare CEO Brian Thompson.
2: United States Attorney for the Southern District of New York, Jamie McDonald, recounting Mangione's admission in court.
3: The defendant very carefully prepared for the attack. He tracked Mr. Thompson's whereabouts, conducted surveillance along the route he knew Mr. Thompson would take, and positioned himself to carry out the plan.
2: Prosecutors say Mangione entered an open plea, which means they're free to seek life in prison. The judge will decide that when he's sentenced December 18th. Thompson's family and colleagues were in court releasing a statement saying nothing will erase the pain, but they look to the court to ensure the sentencing reflects the severity of the crime. In New York, I'm Natalie Migliori.
1: Tropical storm Lala's moving toward Hawaii, set to bring hurricane conditions to the state this weekend. Hurricane warnings are in effect for the Big Island, while Maui County is under a tropical storm watch. Forecasters note Lala will likely become the first hurricane to make landfall on Hawaii in 34 years. A powerful earthquake has struck off the coast of Indonesia. A 7.7 magnitude quake hit just before 5 a.m. local time and was followed by several aftershocks. In the aftermath, an early tsunami warning was issued for Indonesia. I'm Scott Carr. A manhunt's underway for three people from Indianapolis whom police say have been robbing graves across nine states, breaking into mausoleums and taking family heirlooms. One of the states is Florida. Orange County Corporal Cole Brazzi says Drake Milan and his girlfriend Portia Bancroft and her mother Angela Garrett are responsible for the theft of about $35,000 in stolen goods.
4: These people went on a tour of the eastern half of the United States. So in Florida, we're investigating approximately 20 cases from Orlando to Winter Park down to the Tampa area.
1: He advises those who may be affected to check grave sites to make sure their family heirlooms are safe.
4: There could be a significant amount of individuals that have been victimized that just don't know it yet.
1: Jury selections wrapped up in Las Vegas for the Tupac Shakur murder trial. Here's Jennifer Kuiper.
5: A jury of 12 was seated on Thursday along with four alternates. The defendant, Dwayne Davis, is accused of orchestrating the rapper's 1996 murder and faces life in prison without parole if convicted. The trial will get underway next week with opening statements starting on Monday. I'm Jennifer Kuiper.
1: The mastermind behind what prosecutors say was likely Georgia's largest Ponzi scheme ever is going to prison for 20 years. 45-year-old Todd Burkhalter, the founder of Drive Planning, was sentenced Friday. Burkhalter ran a four-year scheme defrauding thousands of everyday investors out of $380 million by convincing retirees and families to pour their life savings into phony real estate deals. In rural Berkeley County, South Carolina, more than 40 dogs have been rescued from a suspected dog-fighting ring. Deputies say they found the pets tethered to heavy chains across the property. Some of the dogs' puppies, most of the dogs had injuries they say consistent with organized dog fighting. They're now being treated. Authorities have not said what led to the warrant or who owns the property. I'm Scott Carr.
0: From your Southeast Iowa Information Center, I'm Allison Jacobs. Southeast Iowa faces additional rounds of thunderstorms, damaging winds, and possible flash flooding through Saturday night. The National Weather Service Quad Cities office has placed much of the region under a flood watch through Saturday morning. Saturated ground from recent rainfall could cause water to rise quickly in fields, basements, low-lying areas, creeks, and roadways. Storms are expected through midday today, followed by another round this evening and overnight. The greatest severe weather threat is expected between 8 p.m. tonight and 1 a.m. tomorrow morning. The Weather Service has upgraded much of Southeast Iowa to a level 2 out of 5 severe weather risk for today. Storms could organize into a line capable of producing wind gusts of 60 to 70 miles per hour or higher. Embedded tornadoes, hail, Frequent lightning and localized flash flooding are also possible. Rainfall totals, or rainfall rates, could reach 1 to 2 inches per hour in repeated thunderstorms. 2 to 4 inches of additional rain are possible between Highway 34 and Highway 20, with isolated totals of 4 to 6 inches or more. Several rivers could also reach minor or moderate flood stage. Another round of storms is possible between 6 and 11 p.m. on Saturday. Heavy rainfall and localized flash flooding will remain the primary threats, although isolated damaging winds are also possible. Drivers should slow down, use low-beam headlights, and avoid cruise control during heavy rainfall. Never drive through a flooded roadway, have multiple ways to receive weather warnings, and be prepared to seek shelter if a warning is issued. A juvenile has been charged with second-degree murder in connection with the May shooting death of a 7-year-old girl in rural Jefferson County. The Jefferson County Attorney's Office says Jean Gray Irvin was found with a gunshot wound to the head at a home south of Libertyville on May 24th. She was taken to Jefferson County Health Center and later flown to the University of Iowa Healthcare, where she died. Initial information suggested the shooting was accidental. However, investigators with the Jefferson County Sheriff's Office and Iowa Division of Criminal Investigation conducted additional interviews and reviewed evidence gathered at the scene. The investigation established probable cause to believe Jean's death was neither accidental nor self-inflicted and appeared to be intentional. A complaint was filed Thursday charging a juvenile female who was 14 at the time of the shooting with second-degree murder. She has been taken into custody, and the case was filed in juvenile court because she is a minor. The Jefferson County Attorney's Office is reviewing whether to seek a waiver allowing the juvenile to be prosecuted as an adult in district court. A decision is expected soon. The charge is an accusation, and the juvenile is presumed innocent unless proven guilty. Authorities are asking the public to respect the privacy of Jean's family as the case proceeds. The Henry County Supervisors met at the Henry County Emergency Management Building last night with County Engineer Jake Hotchkiss presenting his weekly update, Emergency Management Coordinator Walt Jackson providing updates to the cleanup efforts in New London, and County Attorney Becky Wilson asking for budget amendments for the 2027 fiscal year. Hotchkiss expressed confidence that his two biggest projects would be completed on schedule, as the county quarry should have 110,000 tons crushed by the lease's end, and that the 235th Street Bridge replacement should be finished by the November timeline. Additionally, the department will be posting for a full-time equipment operator at two locations, the Mount Pleasant Shop and Trenton Territory. Emergency Management Coordinator Walt Jackson commended the community's response after a downburst brought 90-mile-per-hour winds through New London, as the power was back up yesterday morning and all roads are open. Jackson stated that the emergency side is over and that by the end of the day today, 75% of the damage will have been cleaned up. The supervisors did adopt the proclamation to declare a local emergency. Other motions of business included the supervisors adopting resolution number 28-2026 to reallocate unused ARPA funds for Henry County secondary road funds that equates to approximately $3,500. Henry County Attorney Becky Wilson submitted budget amendments to the 2027 fiscal calendar. The original budget certified over $120,000 less than 2026 budgets. Overall, the amendment budget totaled $231,579 for a grand total of $699,516, which did not include an estimate for cleaning or non-amended account. Moreover, Deputy Carlos Lopez's reimbursement will be coming out of the legal and court-related service section of the attorney's budget. The supervisors asked for Wilson and her office to get the final numbers and officially make a ruling at the next meeting. In public comments, Henry County Sheriff Rich McNamee asked for and was granted permission to write a note of recognition to Dr. Richard Howie's family for his 40-plus years of service as the commissioner of the Civil Service Commission. The supervisors will not be meeting on August 20th, as they will be attending the Iowa State Association of Counties Conference in Des Moines. The Mount Pleasant Area Chamber Alliance has hired Michaela Yaley as Henry County's new workforce development specialist, marking the county's expansion into a regional workforce partnership across Southeast Iowa. The collaboration brings together the Mount Pleasant Area Chamber Alliance, Greater Burlington Partnership, and Lee County Economic Development Group. Yaley will implement workforce priorities identified through the Chamber Alliance's recent capital campaign. Her work will include strengthening partnerships between businesses and schools, supporting local employers, and creating opportunities to attract, develop, and retain workers. She will also lead the Henry County Leadership Program and serve on the regional workforce team alongside representatives from Des Moines and Lee counties. The regional partnership was created to address workforce challenges through shared resources, collaboration, and new talent development strategies. Regional Director of Workforce Innovation, Telly Van Rijk, says workforce challenges do not stop at county lines, and the partnership will allow the participating organizations to share best practices and develop stronger solutions for employers, educators, and job seekers. Chamber Alliance Executive Vice President Rachel Lindeen says Yaley's experience, relationships, and knowledge of Henry County will be an asset as the organization expands its workforce development efforts. The Mount Pleasant Community School District is working on plans to recognize Salem Elementary during its final year as an elementary school. Beginning with the 2027-2028 school year, Salem students will be consolidated into the district's three elementary schools in Mount Pleasant. Superintendent Dr. Sharon Dentlinger and Salem Principal Ashley Hoyer are exploring ways to appropriately celebrate the school and its history throughout the coming year. Community members with ideas are encouraged to contact Hoyer or Dentlinger. The district is also contracting with Four Oaks Education to provide support to students and employees during the transition. Hot summer temperatures continue to influence fishing conditions across southeast Iowa. At Lake Geode, the water temperature is approximately 86 degrees. Most fish are holding between 9 and 11 feet. Crappie fishing is slow, with fish concentrated above the old agency road. Bluegill fishing is also slow, with larger fish near habitat in 8 to 10 feet of water. Lake Darling is also at 86 degrees. Bluegill fishing is fair in 8 to 10 feet of water near underwater habitat. Bass fishing remains best very early in the morning along rocky shorelines that drop quickly into deeper water. Anglers can try crankbaits or soft plastic lures around the rocks. At Lake Belvedere, bluegill and largemouth bass fishing are rated fair. Bluegills can be found near the flooded tree line and on the mounds above the refuge line. Bass are holding near habitat, creek channels, and mounds in approximately 10 to 12 feet of water. Big Hollow Lake has a water temperature of 86 degrees and a thermocline depth of 9 feet. Crappie and bluegill fishing are fair in 6 to 8 feet of water. Bass anglers can try crankbaits, spinnerbaits near the islands and jetty below the campground. Channel catfish fishing is rated fair on the Cedar and Iowa rivers. Both rivers have risen approximately 6 inches following earlier declines. Live bait is recommended near the mouths of feeder creeks, while cut bait or stink bait can be used near brush piles. The Skunk River has fallen approximately 1 foot. Channel catfish remain near shaded brush piles and the downstream ends of bars. Chicken liver and stink bait are recommended. For additional information, contact the Lake Darling Fisheries Office at 319-694-2430. And now for a look at our notices of death in the area. Melissa May Lou Patel, age 37, of Mount Pleasant, passed away Monday, August 10th. A Christian funeral service will be held at noon, followed by a Hindu funeral service at 2 p.m. on Saturday at the Olson Yoder Funeral Home. Visitation will be from 2 to 7 this evening at the Olson Yoder Funeral Home, where the family will be present to greet friends from 5 to 7 tonight. The Olson Yoder Funeral Home is caring for Melissa and her family. Online condolences may be left at olsonyoderfh.com for Melissa Patel. Kent Carlson, age 63, of Wapello, passed away Monday, August 10th. Visitation will be from 4 to 6 this evening at the Snyder and Hollenbaugh Funeral and Cremation Services of Wapello. Funeral services will be held at 10:30 tomorrow morning at the funeral home. Kent's family has asked for those attending services to wear camouflage and or casual dress in honor of Kent. Online condolences may be left for the family at sandhfuneralservice.com in memory of Kent Carlson. Mary Beth Nelson, age 87, of Winfield, passed away Sunday, August 9th. A celebration of life service for Mary Beth will be held at 11 a.m. tomorrow at the Spring Run Church. Online condolences for the family may be sent to shfuneralservice.com for Mary Beth Nelson. Maureen Edwards, age 71, of Mount Pleasant, passed away Wednesday, August 12th. Graveside service will be held at 1:30 Monday afternoon in the Oakland Mills Cemetery. Visitation will be from 11 a.m. until 1 p.m. on Monday at the Olson Yoder Funeral Home, where the family will be present to greet friends. The Olson Yoder Funeral Home is caring for Maureen and her family. 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That's a look at our Southeast Iowa information. For full stories, head to KILJ.com. I'm Allison Jacobs. Have a great day.
6: Here's your KILJ forecast for Southeast Iowa. A flood watch continues until 10 a.m. tomorrow. Thunderstorms likely tonight. Otherwise, cloudy skies expected. Lows dip down to about 72. Winds out of the east, 8 to 15 miles per hour. Overcast skies tomorrow. Chance of thunderstorms. Daytime highs approaching 90. Chance for storms tomorrow night. Lows dip down to about 70. Overcast. I'm meteorologist Paul Frombly. Right now, it's 77 degrees.

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Here's your KILJ forecast for Southeast Iowa. A flood watch remains in effect. Thunderstorms likely tonight, otherwise cloudy skies expected. Lows dip down to about 72. Winds out of the east, 8 to 15 miles per hour. Cloudy skies expected again tomorrow. Chance of thunderstorms. Daytime highs approaching 90. Cloudy skies expected tomorrow night. Chance of thunderstorms. Lows dip down to about 70. I'm meteorologist Paul Frombly. Currently, it's 77 degrees.

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2: A flood watch continues until 10 a.m. tomorrow. Thunderstorms likely tonight. Otherwise, cloudy skies expected. Lows dip down to about 72. Winds out of the east, 8 to 15 miles per hour. I'm meteorologist Paul Frombly. Currently 77.

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1: Tropical storm Lala is expected to become a hurricane as it passes Hawaii this weekend. Hurricane warnings remain in effect for the Big Island, while Maui County is under a tropical storm watch. NBC's Maggie Vespa reports Governor Josh Green has declared a statewide emergency.
2: Hawaii bracing for what could be the first hurricane to make landfall on the Big Island, with tropical storm Lala still strengthening as it approaches.
1: The White House is promising to inflict new economic pain on Iran as the war is now over 5 months old. Treasury Secretary Scott Bessent tells Newsmax the measures will be a combination of economic isolation and the continued blockade of Iranian ports and the Strait of Hormuz. Sentencing for Luigi Mangione is now set for December after pleading guilty Friday to federal stalking charges in the Manhattan shooting death of UnitedHealthcare CEO Brian Thompson. Here's Natalie Migliori.
3: After Mangione detailed how he stalked Thompson's whereabouts with plans to shoot him, New York City and federal law enforcement officials condemning anyone who's idolizing him.
4: There can be no celebrity in assassination. Any person who celebrates, encourages, or excuses actions like these is fundamentally wrong.
5: Violence is not a cause. Murder is not a message. And a killer is certainly not a hero.
3: Thompson's family released a statement saying Mangione's plea marks an important step forward in justice for Brian, but nothing will ease the pain of losing him. In New York, I'm Natalie Migliori.
1: State police in northern Michigan this morning found five people plus a suspect dead and at least one person left in critical condition. Troopers were called to a home in Maukesee County over reports of a shooting this morning, where they found three dead and one critically wounded. Another fatality was found in a wooded area and a final victim in another home. Police had been searching for suspect Chad Hickman, who was later found dead. An investigation's underway. I'm Scott Carr. Democratic Congressman Mike Levin from San Diego's North County is demanding answers after he says sailors aboard the USS Abraham Lincoln are living in horrific and dire conditions. This comes after reports of the families of sailors saying some were jumping overboard during a record-shattering 9-month deployment supporting combat operations in the Middle East.
6: You have these sailors and Marines, many from San Diego. They've been at sea more than 8 months. We're talking about 260 plus days, over 200 without a real break, which is a modern record. And the families have just conveyed what they're hearing from our Marines and sailors, which is conditions that are not acceptable.
1: Levin says he has received word the carrier will be replaced by the USS George Washington, but there's no word on when that might happen. President Trump wants the Supreme Court to revive his White House ballroom construction project. The administration's filed an emergency application to stay the injunction issued by a lower court. Rulings from lower courts have said the president needs congressional approval for the project before starting it. Major League Baseball says it's coming back to the Field of Dreams in Iowa next year.
7: Hey, is this heaven?
8: No, it's Iowa.
9: The league announced Friday that the Boston Red Sox and Kansas City Royals will face off in Dyersville, Iowa on August 12th of 2027. It'll be the fourth time MLB has staged a game at the filming site of the classic baseball movie. The Philadelphia Phillies beat the Minnesota Twins in this year's game on Thursday. I'm at Mattinson.
1: A Kentucky woman suspected of vandalizing the World War II memorial in Washington, D.C. with spray paint has been arrested and charged with two felonies. U.S. Attorney in the district Janine Pirro says on X, two felony charges have been filed against Melissa Ferris. Clean hands, dirty money were found painted on the monument Thursday, and the monument's been under guard since. She now faces up to 10 years in prison. I'm Scott Carr.
10: A flood watch continues until 10 a.m. tomorrow. Thunderstorms likely tonight, otherwise cloudy skies expected. Lows level off around 72, winds out of the east, 8 to 15 miles per hour. I'm meteorologist Paul Frombly. Right now, it's 77 degrees.

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Here's your KILJ forecast for Southeast Iowa. A flood watch continues until 10 a.m. tomorrow. Thunderstorms likely tonight, otherwise cloudy skies expected. Lows dip down to about 72. Winds out of the east, 8 to 15 miles per hour. Overcast skies tomorrow. Chance of thunderstorms. Daytime highs approaching 90. Chance for storms tomorrow night. Lows dip down to about 70. Overcast. I'm meteorologist Paul Frombly. Right now, it's 77 degrees.

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Sweet dreams that leave all worries behind you. But in your dreams, wherever they be,

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Here's your KILJ forecast for Southeast Iowa. A flood watch remains in effect. Thunderstorms likely tonight. Otherwise, cloudy skies expected. Lows dip down to about 72. Winds out of the east, 8 to 15 miles per hour. Cloudy skies expected again tomorrow. Chance of thunderstorms. Daytime highs approaching 90. Cloudy skies expected tomorrow night. Chance of thunderstorms. Lows dip down to about 70. I'm meteorologist Paul Frombly. Currently, it's 77 degrees.

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1: We've all seen that moment in movie credits that says no animals were harmed in the making of this film. As a film director, I rely on the 8 decades of experience American Humane brings to safeguarding animals on set. They consult on scripts, advise on locations, training, veterinary care, and so much more. As a director, nothing is more important than making sure everyone is safe, and that includes the animals on set as well. And thanks to the passionate people of American Humane, we can.

0: man. 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Out of a tree of life, I just picked me up.
1: So, how's the weekend going? Hey, everybody. Thanks for joining us right here at KILJ Radio on your Saturday. Can you believe we're already halfway through the month of August? And with August comes a lot of festivals and fun events, including the 73rd annual West Point Sweet Corn Festival going on today. We have the carnival from 11 to 10, arts and crafts in the park, drag races, and there's free stage performance tonight from 6 to 9. Lots of fun to be had right there in Sweet Corn. Oh, plus the free sweet corn and maybe a barbecue chicken dinner. 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
1: Here's your KILJ forecast for Southeast Iowa. Slight chance of thunderstorms today. Otherwise, cloudy skies with a few peaks of sun. Daytime highs approaching 85. Southwesterly winds 5 to 10 miles per hour. Mainly cloudy skies expected again tonight. Chance of thunderstorms. Lows dip down to about 70. Chance of thunderstorms tomorrow. Daytime highs approaching 83. Sunshine mixed with clouds at times. I'm meteorologist Paul Trombley. Right now, 73.

Hi, everybody. Thanks for joining us right here at KILJ Radio on your Saturday morning. It's a wet and soggy one, that's for sure. We should see the rain moving out of the forecast, though, for this afternoon. And you can head on over to All God's Creatures, 2205 East Washington Street. They're hosting a Dog Days of Summer event. Chill out with the dogs and enjoy a frozen treat from 1 to 4 this afternoon. 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
2: Slight chance for storms
3: today.
2: Otherwise, cloudy skies with a few peaks of sun. Highs level off around 85. Southwest winds 5 to 10 miles per hour. Mainly cloudy tonight. Chance for storms. Lows around 70. I'm meteorologist Paul Frombly. Right now, 73.

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1: At least five people were injured in a shooting early this morning at Virginia State University. The shooting happened around 1:30 a.m. outside a residence hall at the historically black university in Chesterfield, Virginia. University officials say the shooting prompted a campus shutdown as police searched for multiple suspects. The victims were taken to nearby hospitals, with one of the five wounded listed in critical condition. No arrests have been reported. Hawaii is on alert as Tropical Storm Lala moves closer to the Big Island. The National Weather Service says Hawaii Island is under a hurricane warning, with winds potentially reaching 110 miles per hour. Morgan Chesney reports from Hilo.
2: While the brunt of this storm is expected to hit the Big Island, the island of Maui and the city of Honolulu also expecting incredibly heavy rain.
1: Maui is warning of winds up to 73 miles per hour. A tropical storm warning in Oahu and Kauai County is predicting winds up to 57 miles per hour. The Hawaii National Guard is on standby, and Hawaiian Airlines has canceled dozens of flights. People are evacuating parts of Indianapolis because of extreme flooding. An historic amount of rain is causing streams and rivers to flood their banks across Indiana Friday, causing Governor Mike Braun to request a presidential emergency declaration. Maggie Vespa is just outside Indianapolis.
3: Authorities near Muncie say a woman was killed in these floods, likely swept away in her car. And with more rain on the way, forecasters say hundreds more homes could flood by tomorrow.
1: Some residents in the Broad Ripple neighborhood said they were given less than an hour to move to higher ground.
4: Hi, my name is Peter Parker. You don't remember me, but we used to know each other.
1: Spider-Man is still ruling over the box office this weekend. Spider-Man Brand New Day is expected to make another $65 million in its third weekend. Its closest competition is The End of Oak Street, which stars Anne Hathaway, Ewan McGregor, and some suburban dinosaurs. It's expected to make between $20 and $30 million. I'm Lisa Carton. A judge has ordered for Alex Murdaugh's murder retrial in South Carolina to be moved to a different county to avoid juror prejudice. Judge Deborah McCaslin issued the order on Friday during a pretrial hearing. The former South Carolina lawyer was convicted of murdering his son and wife in 2023, but that conviction was overturned because of jury interference by former Colton County Clerk of Court Becky Hill. The trial is tentatively set for April 2027. Alex Cooper, host of the popular podcast Call Her Daddy, will end her Unwell beverage business.
5: That's according to a report from Bloomberg, which says Cooper's Unwell beverage company will cease operations following the sale of Halloween-themed beverages this fall. The brand started with a line of electrolyte-focused drinks called Unwell Hydration before expanding to Unwell Protein, Unwell Energy, and Unwell Focus. The 31-year-old podcast host founded the Unwell Beverage Company in 2025 with the goal of creating beverages for people on the go, similar to her own busy lifestyle. I'm Jennifer Kuiper.
1: California landlords have new restrictions on how much they can raise rent. Here's Dina Kodiak.
6: Landlords can only raise rent by a maximum of 5% plus inflation, or 10%, whichever is less, within a 12-month period. The statewide limit started on August 1st and will last until July 31st of next year. Some types of housing are exempt from the rules, including buildings less than 15 years old, duplexes where the owner lives in one unit, and single-family homes or condos if the owner is not a corporation and the tenant receives a written notice about the exemption.
1: Expect daily heat records to be shattered across the South and Central Plains this weekend. Forecasters are predicting temperatures about 10 degrees above normal for this time of year from Texas to North Carolina. The extreme heat will be matched by high humidity with little relief overnight. Residents across the region are being advised to stay hydrated, wear a hat, and to not leave dogs in the car. I'm Lisa Carton.
7: Cloudy skies with a few peaks of sun today, with daytime highs approaching 85. Winds out of the southwest, 5 to 10 miles per hour. Mainly cloudy skies expected again tonight. Chance of thunderstorms. Lows dip down to about 70. I'm meteorologist Paul Trombley. Currently, it's 73 degrees.

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Your fashion sales, beards, lip prints, I put down to expense.

Can you believe we're already halfway through August? Hi, everybody. Thanks for joining us at KILJ Radio. The Mount Pleasant Farmers Market is underway until 11 o'clock this morning. They're under the Wright Family Pavilion in McMillan Park. And while you're out and about today, you might want to head on up to the square in Mount Pleasant for National Homesteaders Day. There is a full day of live bluegrass, country, faith, and classical music. Plus, there's a farmer's market there on the square, hands-on workshops and opportunities to try new skills, ribbon cutting, and opening words at 11:30 this morning. So head on up to Central Park in Mount Pleasant for National Homesteaders Day. 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

Here's your KILJ forecast for Southeast Iowa. Cloudy skies with a few peaks of sun today, with daytime highs approaching 85. Winds out of the southwest, 5 to 10 miles per hour. Mainly cloudy skies expected again tonight. Chance for storms. Lows dip down to about 70. Sunshine mixed with clouds at times. Tomorrow, chance of thunderstorms. High temperatures reach up to 83. Bright sunshine expected Monday, with daytime highs approaching 81. 83 Tuesday. I'm meteorologist Paul Trombley. Right now, it's 73 degrees.

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Hey, everybody. Thanks for joining us right here at KILJ Radio on your Saturday. Can you believe we're already halfway through the month of August? And with August comes a lot of festivals and fun events, including the 73rd annual West Point Sweet Corn Festival going on today. 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Lots of fun to be had right there in Sweet Corn. Oh, plus the free sweet corn and maybe a barbecue chicken dinner. 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

Here's your KILJ forecast for Southeast Iowa. Cloudy skies with a few peaks of sun today with a high of 85. Southwest winds 5 to 10 miles per hour. Mainly cloudy skies expected tonight. Chance of thunderstorms. Lows level off around 70. A mix of clouds and sun tomorrow. Chance of thunderstorms. High temperatures reach up to 83. Highs level off around 81 Monday under clear skies. 83 Tuesday. I'm meteorologist Paul Frombly. Currently, it's 73 degrees.

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Cloudy skies with a few peaks of sun this afternoon, with daytime highs approaching 85. Southwesterly winds, 5 to 10 miles per hour. Mainly cloudy skies again tonight. Chance of thunderstorms. Lows dip down to about 70. I'm meteorologist Paul Frombly. Right now, 77.

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1: Tropical storm Lala is moving closer to the Big Island of Hawaii and is expected to reach hurricane strength today before making landfall. Maggie Vespa reports heavy rain, damaging winds, and dangerous surf are expected statewide through Sunday, with life-threatening flooding possible on the Big Island and Maui.
2: Hawaii bracing for what could be the first hurricane to make landfall on the Big Island, with tropical storm Lala still strengthening as it approaches. A week of violent weather leaving devastation in its wake.
1: The massive storm is expected to pass over the southern part of the Big Island today, lashing parts of the state with heavy rain, strong winds, and dangerous surf this weekend. The Hawaii National Guard is on standby, and Hawaiian Airlines has canceled dozens of flights. People are evacuating parts of Indianapolis because of extreme flooding. An historic amount of rain is causing streams and rivers to flood their banks across Indiana on Friday, causing Governor Mike Braun to request a presidential emergency declaration. Some neighborhoods in northern Indianapolis have been warned to evacuate because of rising floodwaters. Five people were injured after a shooting at Virginia State University early today. Officials say it happened around 1:30 a.m. outside a residence hall at the historically black university in Chesterfield, Virginia. No arrests have been reported, but university officials say the shooting prompted a campus-wide lockdown. The victims were taken to nearby hospitals, where one was listed in critical condition. Chesterfield County Police are expected to provide an update on the shooting later today. President Trump says he'll soon declare the Strait of Hormuz as a territory of the United States. Speaking in New York Friday, Trump claimed that Iran has been decimated in its war with the U.S. He also addressed high gas prices here and said the cost is necessary if it means Iran won't have a nuclear weapon. Trump added that he will never apologize for the rising price of gas because he believes he did the right thing. I'm Lisa Carton. Jury selection has wrapped up in the Tupac Shakur murder trial in Las Vegas. Jennifer Kuiper reports. I let it go back to when we
3: played as kids, but then it changed. A jury of 12 was seated on Thursday along with four alternates. The defendant, Dwayne Davis, is accused of orchestrating the rapper's 1996 murder and faces life in prison without parole if convicted. The trial will get underway next week with opening statements starting on Monday.
1: There's a push at City Hall to ban businesses like Madison Square Garden from using and keeping facial recognition information of patrons.
4: Councilwoman Shahana Hanif says her bill to put a lid on private facial recognition is gaining traction at City Hall. She and supporters rallied Friday in front of Madison Square Garden. The Garden is known for scanning everyone who walks in. Reports say it has used the tech to ban a variety of people, even lawyers at firms involved in cases against MSG, from going to the Garden, Radio City Music Hall, The Beacon, and other MSG-owned spots. Hanif is also sponsoring a bill to block landlords from using biometric data. In New York, I'm Andrew Whitman.
1: The Los Angeles Police Department is ramping up drone use. Mark Mayfield explains.
5: Drones have been used to track pursuits and to help locate missing people. The LAPD introduced its Drone as First Responder program a year ago. Since then, drones have been dispatched to calls more than 9,800 times. They beat patrol officers to the scene 73% of the time. In 9% of those calls, drones completely cancel the need for responding patrol officers. Officials say that drones only record upon arrival at a scene, and flight logs are fully accessible to the public on an online database.
1: The Army is grounding all Apache helicopter flights following last week's fatal Apache helicopter crash north of Austin, Texas. Two soldiers died in the crash and have been identified as Chief Warrant Officer 2 DeAndre T. Huey and Warrant Officer Seth L. Olmsted of Fort Hood. The crash also triggered a small wildfire north of Houston. I'm Lisa Carton.
0: Good afternoon. I'm Lisa Grillo from KILJ's Information Center with Weekend News. The City of Danville will meet in regular session on Monday, August the 17th at Danville City Hall. Call to order is at 5:30 p.m. and a public hearing is scheduled on the status of funded activities regarding the wastewater treatment plant. Items on the agenda include departmental reports, and the Council will set a public hearing date of September the 8th at 5:30 p.m. on the voluntary annexation applications of Rosiva Farms and a parcel owned by the City of Danville. This meeting is open to the public. Henry County Public Health and Henry County Health Center are offering a fall prevention class called Stepping On starting next week. One in four people over the age of 60 experience a fall each year. The class is nationally recognized for helping participants learn strategies to reduce falls by increasing strength, balance, and awareness. The Stepping On Fall Prevention class will meet on Tuesdays from 1 to 3 p.m. starting on August 18th and continuing through September 29th. Call to secure your spot at 319-385-0779. Taking a look at notices of death in our area, Ruth Elizabeth Ruthie Briggs, 88 of Libertyville, passed away on Monday, August the 10th. Visitation is scheduled for Monday, August 17th from 4 to 7 p.m. at the Beener Funeral Home in Fairfield. Funeral services will be on Tuesday, August 18th at 11 at the Beener Funeral Home. Graveside services with military honors provided by the Edina American Legion will be held at the Family Plot located in Greensburg Cemetery, Knox County, Barings, Missouri. The Beener Funeral Home of Fairfield is caring for the family of Ruthie Briggs. Maureen Edwards, 71 of Mount Pleasant, died on Wednesday, August the 12th. Graveside services will be held at 1:30 on Monday afternoon in the Oakland Mills Cemetery. Visitation will be held from 11 to 1 on Monday at the Olson Yoder Funeral Home, where the family will be present to greet friends. The Olson Yoder Funeral Home is caring for Maureen and her family. Online condolences may be left at olsonyoderfh.com for Maureen Edwards. 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From your information center, I'm Lisa Grillo.
6: It's August 15th. I'm Slayton Swords, and it's time for the sports night with high school girls tennis. Fairfield will host Mount Pleasant on Monday, August 17th, and Burlington Notre Dame will try the Muscatine on Thursday, August 20th at 9 a.m. Moving on to high school volleyball, Waco will be holding a scrimmage on Monday, August 17th, with Central Lee also participating at 6:15 p.m. Danville will host a scrimmage on Tuesday, August 18th, with Van Buren County, New London, Wapello making the trip at 5 p.m. West Burlington and Burlington Notre Dame will scrimmage on Tuesday at West Burlington at 4 p.m. And Washington will scrimmage West Liberty on Friday, August 21st, on the road at 4:30 p.m. Moving on to high school football, all these scrimmages are set for Friday, August 21st. Fairfield will host Sigourney Kyoto at 7 p.m. Washington will take on Muscatine on the road at 5:30 p.m. Minneapolis will face off against Fort Madison at 6:30 p.m. for a scrimmage at home. West Burlington Notre Dame will square off against Burlington at Bracewell Stadium at 5 p.m. for the Fall Fest scrimmage. Central Lee will host Wapello at 6 p.m. Columbus will scrimmage Cardinal at 7 p.m. at home. And Van Buren County will try the Albia for a Powerade scrimmage at 6 p.m. Over in Danville, the Bears have a couple fall sport parent meetings scheduled. The high school volleyball parents will congregate on Monday, August 17th at 6 p.m. in the gym, while junior high volleyball parents will meet on August 26th at 5:30 p.m. at the junior high gym. Moving on to Meet the Players Night, Winfield Mountain Union will be holding their Meet the Players Night on Wednesday, August 19th, following Backpack Night at 5 p.m. The fall sport participants will be announced at 6:30 p.m., starting with cross country. And Meet the Panthers will be held on Friday, August 21st at the Maple Leaf Athletic Complex starting at 6:30 p.m. with a Booster Club announcement. Teams will be introduced after the update, with cross country leading the pack, followed by girls tennis, football, volleyball, and cheerleading. Cheerleaders will perform at 6:50 p.m., and the football team will scrimmage Danville at 7 p.m. Over at Southeastern Community College, the men's and women's soccer teams will take on Graceland University tomorrow, August 16th on the road, with the women leading off at 1 p.m. And the volleyball team will compete in the opening weekend tournament in Rockford, Illinois, starting on Thursday, August 20th, with Game 1 against Elgin Community College at 2:30 p.m. And it's out of time for this day in sports history. 1958, the 25th NFL Chicago All-Star Game. The All-Stars beat Detroit 35-19. Of the 42 games played, the college All-Stars won just 9 contests. In 1964, Mayor Richard J. Daley declares Ernie Banks Day in Chicago, honoring the Cubs baseball player. And in 1975, Baltimore Orioles manager Earl Weaver is ejected from both games of home doubleheader against the Texas Rangers. He's the only manager to get thrown out of both games of a doubleheader twice. It's August 15th. I'm Slayton Swords, and that was the sports.
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9: More clouds than sun this afternoon with highs around 85. Winds out of the southwest, 5 to 10 miles per hour. Mainly cloudy skies expected again tonight. Chance of thunderstorms. Lows level off around 70. I'm meteorologist Paul Frombly. Currently, it's 77 degrees.

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Here's your KILJ forecast for Southeast Iowa. Cloudy skies with a few peaks of sun this afternoon, with daytime highs approaching 85. Southwesterly winds 5 to 10 miles per hour. Mainly cloudy skies again tonight. Chance of thunderstorms. Lows dip down to about 70. Chance for storms tomorrow. Highs around 83, partly cloudy. Clear skies Monday, with daytime highs approaching 81. 83 Tuesday. I'm meteorologist Paul Trombley. Currently, it's 77 degrees.

The best part of the weekend is listening to KILJ Radio. Hi, everybody. Thanks for joining us. Lots going on in Southeast Iowa, especially in New London. Tomorrow afternoon, the Dover Museum will feature nearly 40 works of art from 1 to 4 at the museum on Main Street there in New London. 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Now, these pieces were created by more than 12 artists with connections to the New London area. Also tomorrow afternoon at the Dover Museum at 1:30, it will be the Wish Book. It is the history of the mail order catalog. You can find this and much more at KILJ.com under Community Calendar. 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
2: Here's your KILJ forecast for Southeast Iowa. Cloudy skies with a few peaks of sun this afternoon, with daytime highs approaching 85. Winds out of the southwest, 5 to 10 miles per hour. Mainly cloudy skies expected tonight. Chance of thunderstorms. Lows level off around 70. Chance of thunderstorms tomorrow. Highs level off around 83. A blend of clouds and sun. Bright sunshine Monday with a high of 81. 83 Tuesday. I'm meteorologist Paul Frombly. Currently, it's 77 degrees.
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1: Tropical storm Lala is lashing the Big Island of Hawaii with heavy rain and strong winds as it moves closer to landfall. Honolulu Mayor Rick Blongiardi says his city has been working around the clock to prepare for the powerful storm.
2: I can tell you right now, we're prepared. I want to promise the men and women of this island, the people of this island, that we are prepared and that you can count on us to do everything we can. But we cannot do it all by ourselves.
1: The storm is expected to reach hurricane strength today before making landfall on the Big Island. The National Weather Service says Lala will bring heavy rain, flash flooding, and dangerous surf as it moves across the Hawaii Islands this weekend. The Hawaii National Guard is on standby, and Governor Josh Green declared a state of emergency ahead of the storm's arrival. Five people were injured after a shooting at Virginia State University early today. Officials say it happened around 1:30 a.m. outside a residence hall at the historically black university in Chesterfield, Virginia. No arrests have been reported, but university officials say the shooting prompted a campus-wide lockdown. The victims were taken to nearby hospitals where one was listed in critical condition. The family of the Revenge of the Nerd star, Robert Carradine, has sued UCLA over his death by suicide at a UCLA-run psychiatric facility. Rich Cassone has details.
3: The suit was filed August 7th, according to the LA Times, and alleges that UCLA was reckless and committed elder abuse. Carradine had checked into the facility saying he'd had suicidal thoughts. The actor died about 19 hours after admission. The suit claims he was allowed to enter the locked unit with a belt and that other precautions were not taken. The complaint also claims that UCLA falsified records to reflect proper care. Robert Carradine was the son of actor John Carradine. He was 71.
1: Consumer sentiment is down for the first time in 3 months. The preliminary index for August from the University of Michigan showed it fell to 51. That's down from July's reading of 55.2. This comes as consumers express concerns over increasing prices. I'm Lisa Carton. The Democratic National Committee will vote today on which states will go first in the 2028 presidential primaries. We get more from Lisa Taylor.
4: The party is expected to give South Carolina the first primary on January 22nd, followed by Nevada, New Hampshire, New Mexico, Michigan, and Virginia, all in February. New Hampshire used to have the first in the nation primary, but is being pushed back by the DNC behind states with more Black and Latino voters, who are both major constituencies in the party. The Republican Party has yet to unveil its 28 primary calendar.
1: In New York, local northern Manhattan officials and police say they'll be ready this weekend to stop a street takeover that's been getting some play on social media. Andrew Whitman reports.
5: There have already been two so-called Dykeman takeovers after the Bronx Dominican Day Parade and after the one in Manhattan last Sunday. Dykeman Street is essentially Main Street in Inwood, a heavily Dominican section of Upper Manhattan. Officials say 700 cops will be in the area this weekend and that Dykeman Street will be closed. 25 cars were damaged last weekend. Some were used as stepladders onto a gas station roof that became a dance floor.
1: In California, the man accused of starting the blaze that turned into the deadly Palisades fire is facing a new set of charges. Tammy Trujillo has details.
6: Federal prosecutors filed a revised indictment against Jonathan Rindernecht. Back in June, a judge declared a mistrial after a jury ended up deadlocked 10-2 in favor of acquittal. The 30-year-old is accused of setting the Lackman fire on New Year's Day, 2025. That fire was put out by the LA Fire Department, but it wasn't fully extinguished. Investigators believe that dry, powerful winds rekindled the embers a week later and created the destructive Palisades fire.
1: A California teenager is facing up to a year in prison after kicking a sea lion. The U.S. Attorney's Office for the Southern District of California says 18-year-old Tyler Mule of San Diego pleaded guilty to a misdemeanor on Thursday for harassing wildlife. I'm Lisa Carton.
7: Cloudy skies with a few peaks of sun this afternoon, with daytime highs approaching 85. Southwesterly winds 5 to 10 miles per hour. Mainly cloudy skies again tonight. Chance of thunderstorms. Lows dip down to about 70. I'm meteorologist Paul Frombly. Currently 81.

0: Good afternoon and welcome to KILJ Radio. 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

More clouds than sun this afternoon with highs around 85. Winds out of the southwest, 5 to 10 miles per hour. Mainly cloudy skies expected again tonight. Chance of thunderstorms. Lows level off around 70. I'm meteorologist Paul Frombly. Currently, it's 81 degrees.

It's the weekend right here at KILJ Radio. How does a nice ear of corn sound? And it's free at the West Point Sweet Corn Festival. Free ears of corn. You can also pick up a barbecued chicken dinner. You won't want to miss all of the fun in West Point. We have arts and crafts in the park. The carnival going on until 10 o'clock tonight. And there is a free stage performance featuring Monsteria and Con Cannon from 6 to 9 tonight. You'll not want to miss the 73rd annual West Point Sweet Corn Festival going on today and tomorrow morning in West Point. 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
2: Here's your KILJ forecast for Southeast Iowa. Cloudy skies with a few peaks of sun this afternoon, with daytime highs approaching 85. Southwesterly winds 5 to 10 miles per hour. Mainly cloudy skies again tonight. Chance of thunderstorms. Lows dip down to about 70. Chance for storms tomorrow. Highs around 83, partly cloudy. Clear skies Monday, with daytime highs approaching 81. 83 Tuesday. I'm meteorologist Paul Trombley. Right now, it's 81 degrees.
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1: Tropical storm Lala is lashing the Big Island of Hawaii with heavy rain and strong winds as it moves closer to landfall. Honolulu Mayor Rick Blongiardi says the city is expecting a two-day event with 8 emergency shelters open as of this morning.
2: This storm, unlike the Kona low, which came and sat on us, is moving quickly. We can't control the storm, but we can control how we prepared. And I can promise you, we've prepared very thoroughly this week across all sectors.
1: The storm is expected to reach hurricane strength today before making landfall on the Big Island. The National Weather Service says Lala will bring heavy rain, flash flooding, and dangerous surf as it moves across the Hawaiian Islands this weekend. The Hawaii National Guard is on standby, and Governor Josh Green declared a state of emergency ahead of the storm's arrival. 5 people were injured after a shooting at Virginia State University early today. Officials say it happened around 1:30 a.m. outside a residence hall at the historically black university in Chesterfield, Virginia. No arrests have been reported, but university officials say the shooting prompted a campus-wide lockdown. The victims were taken to nearby hospitals where one was listed in critical condition. The Democratic National Committee is set to vote today on which states will go first in the 2028 presidential primaries. Details from Lisa Taylor.
3: The party is expected to give South Carolina the first primary on January 22nd, followed by Nevada, New Hampshire, New Mexico, Michigan, and Virginia, all in February. New Hampshire used to have the first in the nation primary, but is being pushed back by the DNC behind states with more black and Latino voters, who are both major constituencies in the party. The Republican Party has yet to unveil its 28 primary calendar.
1: Heat records are likely to be set across the South and Central Plains this weekend. Forecasters say daytime highs will be about 10 degrees above normal from Texas to North Carolina. Residents across the region are being advised to stay inside. I'm Lisa Carton. The Trump administration is moving to officially define what makes certain foods ultra-processed. Health and Human Services Secretary Robert F. Kennedy Jr. announced Monday the federal government's first proposed definition of ultra-processed foods will be revealed soon.
4: The first time we will have a consistent federal framework to study these foods, to understand their effects on human health, and to build stronger and lasting nutrition policy.
1: In his announcement, Kennedy said nearly 60% of the American diet is made up of ultra-processed foods, and childhood obesity now affects more than 1 in 5 American children. Kennedy announced another proposal that requires manufacturers to notify the FDA when concluding a substance added to human or animal food is generally recognized as safe, also known as GRAS. An historic nationwide cattle shortage is forcing meatpacking giant Tyson Foods to overhaul its operations, giving a boost to its Texas Panhandle plant. Chris Caraggio reports.
5: Tyson announced this week that it will permanently close beef facilities in Illinois and Utah. The company is doing this to consolidate remaining livestock into key hubs, including Amarillo. The company plans to restore a second shift at the Amarillo plant that was scaled back earlier this year. The move comes as a 75-year low in U.S. cattle supplies keep grocery beef prices over 9% higher than just a year ago.
1: Hershey is already rolling out its Halloween candy. The chocolate company recently survived a lawsuit that claimed ads for its popular Halloween pumpkins were deceptive because the smiling pumpkin designs on the wrappers were not on the actual candies. In 2025, a judge tossed the lawsuit, arguing people could still enjoy the treats even if they felt deceived by the wrappers. On Friday, in a press event to announce their fall lineup, Hershey's senior brand manager said the Halloween pumpkin is the cornerstone of their portfolio. I'm Lisa Carton.
6: Here's your KILJ forecast for Southeast Iowa. Sunshine mixed with clouds at times this afternoon with a slight chance of thunderstorms. Daytime highs approaching 85, winds out of the southwest, 5 to 10 miles per hour. Chance of thunderstorms tonight, lows level off around 71, cloudy skies expected. Sunshine mixed with clouds at times tomorrow, slight chance of thunderstorms, daytime highs approaching 83. I'm meteorologist Paul Trombley. Currently, it's 82 degrees.

The best part of the weekend is listening to KILJ Radio. Hi, everybody. Thanks for joining us. Lots going on in Southeast Iowa, especially in New London. Tomorrow afternoon, the Dover Museum will feature nearly 40 works of art from 1 to 4 at the museum on Main Street there in New London. Admission is free. Now, these pieces were created by more than 12 artists with connections to the New London area. Also tomorrow afternoon at the Dover Museum at 1:30, it will be the Wish Book. It is the history of the mail order catalog. You can find this and much more at KILJ.com under Community Calendar. 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

partly cloudy skies this afternoon with a slight chance for storms. High of 85. Southwesterly winds 5 to 10 miles per hour. Chance of thunderstorms tonight. Lows dip down to about 71. Overcast skies. I'm meteorologist Paul Frombly. Currently 82.

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2: Partly cloudy this afternoon with a slight chance of thunderstorms. High of 85, southwest winds 5 to 10 miles per hour. Cloudy skies tonight, chance for storms, lows level off around 71. I'm meteorologist Paul Trombley. Right now, it's 82 degrees.
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1: Lala is now a hurricane with maximum sustained winds of 75 miles per hour as it lashes Hawaii. National Hurricane Center Director Michael Brennan has the latest update.
2: Damaging hurricane force winds already starting to occur on the Big Island, going to continue throughout the day as Lala makes its closest point of approach to the Big Island at or near hurricane intensity.
1: Tropical storm conditions are occurring on the Big Island with hurricane conditions expected later today. A hurricane warning is in effect for Hawaii County with the storm expected to dump up to 2 feet of rain in some areas. Officials are warning of heavy coastal flooding and dangerous storm surge across the Hawaiian Islands through tomorrow. The Democratic National Committee is preparing to vote today to decide which states will go first in the 2028 presidential primaries. More from Lisa Taylor.
3: The party is expected to give South Carolina the first primary on January 22nd, followed by Nevada, New Hampshire, New Mexico, Michigan, and Virginia, all in February. New Hampshire used to have the first in the nation primary, but is being pushed back by the DNC behind states with more Black and Latino voters, who are both major constituencies in the party. The Republican Party has yet to unveil its 28 primary calendar.
1: A shooting at Virginia State University left 5 people wounded early today. Officials say it happened around 1:30 a.m. outside a residence hall at the historically Black university in Chesterfield, Virginia. No arrests reported, and university officials say the shooting prompted a campus-wide lockdown. The victims were taken to nearby hospitals. One person is listed in critical condition. The Consumer Product Safety Commission says Kululi is recalling about 250,000 mini-fridges after receiving reports of the appliance catching fire. The CPSC said the recall covers certain 10-liter and 15-liter Kululi mini-fridges due to an electrical short circuit. Kululi has received at least 19 reports of property damage totaling over $80,000. I'm Lisa Carton. Jury selection has wrapped up in the Tupac Shakur murder trial. A jury of 12 was seated in Las Vegas on Thursday, along with 4 alternates. The defendant, Dwayne Davis, is accused of orchestrating the rapper's 1996 murder and faces life in prison without parole if convicted. The trial will get underway next week with opening statements starting on Monday. A group of rabbis is asking New York City Mayor Zohran Mamdani to tone down what they feel is anti-Jewish rhetoric. Scott Pringle reports.
4: The rabbis representing Jewish organizations around the city met with the mayor privately this week. They feel his stance on the Israeli situation in Gaza and calls to arrest Prime Minister Benjamin Netanyahu are contributing to anti-Jewish crimes and a strained relationship with Jewish New Yorkers. The mayor says his administration is taking steps to protect Jewish New Yorkers.
5: Increasing funding for hate crime prevention programming by more than 800%, or expanding our city's office to combat anti-Semitism to its largest ever size.
4: Mamdani adds he remains committed to having a city where everyone is safe and feels at home.
1: 2 California Assembly Republicans are introducing legislation they say will restore voter trust in elections. Tammy Trujillo has more.
6: Assembly members Natasha Johnson of Lake Elsinore and Josh Hoover of Folsom say Assembly Constitutional Amendment 23 would remove partisan influence on California's elections process from the Office of Secretary of State.
7: We believe the individual administering our election system should represent the people of California, not a specific political party or perspective.
6: They say it would hold California's elections process to the same nonpartisan standard already applied to judges, school boards, and the superintendent of public instruction. It comes after controversy surrounding California's voter ID ballot measure, which voters will decide on in November.
8: Hi, my name is Peter Parker. You don't remember me, but we used to know each other.
1: Spider-Man is still ruling over the box office this weekend. Spider-Man Brand New Day is expected to make another $65 million in its third weekend. I'm Lisa Carton.
9: Here's your KILJ forecast for Southeast Iowa. Slight chance for storms this afternoon. Otherwise, sunshine mixed with clouds at times. High temperatures reach up to 85. Winds out of the southwest, 5 to 10 miles per hour. Cloudy skies expected tonight. Chance of thunderstorms. Lows dip down to about 71. Sunshine mixed with clouds at times tomorrow. Slight chance of thunderstorms. High temperatures reach up to 83. I'm meteorologist Paul Trombley. Currently 86.

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It's the weekend right here at KILJ Radio. 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

Here's your KILJ forecast for Southeast Iowa. Sunshine mixed with clouds at times this afternoon with a slight chance of thunderstorms. Daytime highs approaching 85, winds out of the southwest, 5 to 10 miles per hour. Chance of thunderstorms tonight, lows level off around 71, cloudy skies expected. Sunshine mixed with clouds at times tomorrow, slight chance of thunderstorms, daytime highs approaching 83. I'm meteorologist Paul Trombley. Currently 86.

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3: 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Hi, everybody. Thanks for joining us. Lots going on in Southeast Iowa, especially in New London. Tomorrow afternoon, the Dover Museum will feature nearly 40 works of art from 1 to 4 at the museum on Main Street there in New London. 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Now, these pieces were created by more than 12 artists with connections to the New London area. Also tomorrow afternoon at the Dover Museum at 1:30, it will be the Wish Book. 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
4: Partly cloudy skies this afternoon with a slight chance for storms. High of 85. Southwesterly winds 5 to 10 miles per hour. Chance of thunderstorms tonight. Lows dip down to about 71. Overcast skies. I'm meteorologist Paul Frobley. Currently 86.

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1: Lala is officially a hurricane as it batters the Big Island of Hawaii. The latest update from the National Hurricane Center shows Lala strengthening to a Category 1 storm with maximum sustained winds of 75 miles an hour. It's about 90 miles southeast of South Point, Hawaii, and moving to the west at about 12 miles per hour. National Hurricane Center Director Michael Brennan says the storm will have a major impact on the islands.
2: Heavy rainfall will continue to increase over the Big Island this morning and spread westward through the weekend. This rainfall will produce life-threatening flash flooding and mudslides. And then again, large and dangerous waves are going to continue to affect portions of the Hawaiian Islands all the way through the weekend.
1: A hurricane warning is in effect for Hawaii County, with storms expected to dump up to 2 feet of rain in some areas. Officials are warning of heavy coastal flooding and dangerous storm surges across the Hawaiian Islands through tomorrow. The Democratic National Committee picked South Carolina to lead its presidential primaries. The party approved a list of 6 states to lead its early presidential contests after holding discussions at a meeting in Texas today. South Carolina will be the first primary on January 22nd, followed by Nevada, New Hampshire, New Mexico, Michigan, and Virginia, all in February. The Republican Party has yet to unveil its 28 primary calendar. Luigi Mangione has admitted to the 2024 killing of UnitedHealthcare CEO Brian Thompson. Mangione entered his guilty plea to federal stalking charges in New York on Friday. He faces life in prison and will be sentenced on December 18th. NYPD Commissioner Jessica Tisch.
3: Violence is not a cause. Murder is not a message. And a killer is certainly not a hero.
1: Speaking in court, Mangione said he traveled to New York with the intent of killing Thompson and he knew what he was doing. Mangione entered his guilty plea without a plea deal with the federal government in place. The accused killer still faces state murder charges. I'm Lisa Carton. A judge has ordered for Alex Murdaugh's murder retrial in South Carolina to be moved to a different county to avoid juror prejudice. Judge Deborah McCaslin issued the order on Friday during a pretrial hearing. The former South Carolina lawyer was convicted of murdering his son and wife in 2023, but that conviction was overturned because of jury interference by former Colton County Clerk of Court Becky Hill. The trial is tentatively set for April 2027. Alex Cooper, host of the popular podcast Call Her Daddy, will end her unwell beverage business.
4: That's according to a report from Bloomberg, which says Cooper's Unwell Beverage Company will cease operations following the sale of Halloween-themed beverages this fall. The brand started with a line of electrolyte-focused drinks called Unwell Hydration before expanding to Unwell Protein, Unwell Energy, and Unwell Focus. The 31-year-old podcast host founded the Unwell Beverage Company in 2025, with the goal of creating beverages for people on the go, similar to her own busy lifestyle. I'm Jennifer Kuiper.
1: California landlords have new restrictions on how much they can raise rent. Here's Dina Kodiak.
5: Landlords can only raise rent by a maximum of 5% plus inflation or 10%, whichever is less, within a 12-month period. The statewide limit started on August 1st and will last until July 31st of next year. Some types of housing are exempt from the rules, including buildings less than 15 years old, duplexes where the owner lives in one unit, and single-family homes or condos if the owner is not a corporation and the tenant receives a written notice about the exemption.
1: Expect daily heat records to be shattered across the South and Central Plains this weekend. Forecasters are predicting temperatures about 10 degrees above normal for this time of year from Texas to North Carolina. The extreme heat will be matched by high humidity with little relief overnight. Residents across the region are being advised to stay hydrated, wear a hat, and to not leave dogs in the car. I'm Lisa Carter.
6: Chance of thunderstorms tonight. Otherwise, cloudy skies expected. Lows dip down to about 71. Westerly winds around 5 miles per hour. Slight chance for storms tomorrow. Highs level off around 83. Sunshine mixed with clouds at times. I'm meteorologist Paul Trombley. Right now, 86.

I wonder if you're lonesome tonight. You know, someone said the world's a stage and each must play a part. Fate had me playing in love with you as my sweetheart. Act one was where we met. I loved you at first glance. You read your lines so cleverly and never missed a cue. Then came act two. You seemed to change, you acted strange, and why I've never known. Honey, you lied when you said you loved me, and I had no cause to doubt you. But I'd rather go on hearing your lies than to go on living without you. Now the stage is bare, and I'm standing there with emptiness all around. And if you won't come back to me, then they can bring the curtain down.

0: It's the weekend right here at KILJ Radio. How does a nice ear of corn sound? And it's free at the West Point Sweet Corn Festival. Free ears of corn. You can also pick up a barbecued chicken dinner. You won't want to miss all of the fun in West Point. We have arts and crafts in the park, the carnival going on until 10 o'clock tonight, and there is a free stage performance featuring Monsteria and Con Cannon from 6 to 9 tonight. You'll not want to miss the 73rd annual West Point Sweet Corn Festival going on today and tomorrow morning in West Point. 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
1: Here's your KILJ forecast for Southeast Iowa. Cloudy skies expected tonight with a chance for storms. Lows dip down to about 71, winds out of the west around 5 miles per hour. Sunshine mixed with clouds at times tomorrow. Slight chance of thunderstorms, highs around 83. Tomorrow night, lows around 63. Clear skies and dry Monday, clouds on the increase by Tuesday. Upper 70s Monday, low 80s by Tuesday. I'm meteorologist Paul Trombley. Right now, it's 86 degrees.

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1: The best part of the weekend is listening to KILJ Radio. Hi, everybody. Thanks for joining us. Lots going on in Southeast Iowa, especially in New London. Tomorrow afternoon, the Dover Museum will feature nearly 40 works of art from 1 to 4 at the museum on Main Street there in New London. 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Now, these pieces were created by more than 12 artists with connections to the New London area. Also tomorrow afternoon at the Dover Museum at 1:30, it will be the Wish Book. It is the history of the mail order catalog. You can find this and much more at KILJ.com under Community Calendar. 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
2: Here's your KILJ forecast for Southeast Iowa. Lows level off around 71 tonight under overcast skies with a chance of thunderstorms. Winds out of the west around 5 miles per hour. Sunshine mixed with clouds at times tomorrow. Slight chance of thunderstorms. High temperatures reach up to 83. Lows dip down to about 63 tomorrow night. Mainly clear skies. Highs level off around 80 Monday under sunny skies. 83 Tuesday. I'm meteorologist Paul Trombley. Right now, it's 86 degrees.
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1: Hurricane Lala is nearing the Big Island of Hawaii as a Category 1 storm. The National Hurricane Center says Lala is packing maximum sustained winds of 75 miles an hour after strengthening today. It's about 70 miles southeast of South Point, Hawaii, and moving to the west at about 12 miles per hour. A hurricane warning is in effect for Hawaii County, with the storm expected to dump up to 2 feet of rain in some areas. Officials are warning of heavy coastal flooding and dangerous storm surge across the Hawaiian Islands through Sunday. South Carolina will hold the first Democratic presidential primary in 2028. The Democratic National Committee approved changes for 6 states today at a meeting in Texas. South Carolina will hold its primary on January 22nd, followed by Nevada, New Hampshire, New Mexico, Michigan, and Virginia, all in February. The Republican Party has yet to unveil its 28 primary calendar. A new plastic surgery trend is on the rise. Lisa Carton explains this new craze.
2: The internet has dubbed it zombie filler, and it involves injecting fat not from yourself, but from a corpse, more specifically a donated human body or cadaver. Fat transfers have long been a staple of plastic surgery used in facial rejuvenations, breast augmentations, Brazilian butt lifts, or BBLs. Usually, they involve moving fat from one part of a patient's body to another. However, in the age of Ozempic and other GLP-1s, plastic surgeons say patients now often have too little fat of their own, so now they're turning to other sources.
1: A new survey says nearly half of American workers say they will never be able to fully retire. The 2026 Retirement Expectations Survey from financial services company Thrivent says retirement fears are high. The survey found only 58% of workers think they'll have enough money to retire on time, and 36% of workers expect to have to continue earning a paycheck in retirement. The survey was taken by over 2,000 American adults. I'm Rob Martier. The family of Revenge of the Nerds star Robert Carradine has sued UCLA over his death by suicide at a UCLA-run psychiatric facility. Rich Cassone has details.
3: The suit was filed August 7th, according to the LA Times, and alleges that UCLA was reckless and committed elder abuse. Carradine had checked into the facility saying he'd had suicidal thoughts. The actor died about 19 hours after admission. The suit claims he was allowed to enter the locked unit with a belt and that other precautions were not taken. Robert Carradine was the son of actor John Carradine. He was 71. I'm Rich Cassone.
1: The AI agent running a San Francisco store has fired its first employee. Andon Labs said Thursday that Luna, the AI manager of Andon Market, an experimental retail store run entirely by AI, decided to fire a human employee after repeated lateness and other workplace issues. Logs show the employee arrived late for 17 of 23 shifts. The violations were revealed only after Andon Labs asked Luna to search her memory for its policies and to determine if the worker was still a good fit. There's a push at New York City Hall to ban businesses like Madison Square Garden from using and keeping facial recognition information of patrons. Andrew Whitman reports.
4: Councilwoman Shahana Hanif says her bill to put a lid on private facial recognition is gaining traction at City Hall. She and supporters rallied Friday in front of Madison Square Garden. The garden is known for scanning everyone who walks in. Reports say it has used the tech to ban a variety of people, even lawyers at firms involved in cases against MSG, from going to the Garden, Radio City Music Hall, The Beacon, and other MSG-owned spots.
1: The Food and Drug Administration has upgraded an egg recall to the highest risk level. The recalled products were sold under several brands, including Kroger, Brookshire's, Country Morning, Simple Truth, and Sunups, as well as various bulk grade A and grade double A eggs. I'm Rob Martin.
5: Chance of thunderstorms tonight. Otherwise, cloudy skies expected. Lows dip down to about 71. Winds out of the west, around 5 miles per hour. A blend of clouds and sun tomorrow. Slight chance for storms. Highs around 83. I'm meteorologist Paul Trombley. Right now, it's 86 degrees.

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0: It's the weekend right here at KILJ Radio. How does a nice ear of corn sound? And it's free at the West Point Sweet Corn Festival. Free ears of corn. You can also pick up a barbecued chicken dinner. You won't want to miss all of the fun in West Point. We have arts and crafts in the park. The carnival going on until 10 o'clock tonight. And there is a free stage performance featuring Monsteria and Con Cannon from 6 to 9 tonight. You'll not want to miss the 73rd annual West Point Sweet Corn Festival going on today and tomorrow morning in West Point. 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

0: Chance of thunderstorms
1: tonight.
0: Otherwise, cloudy skies expected.
1: Lows dip down to about 71.
0: Westerly winds around 5 miles per hour. Slight chance for storms
1: tomorrow.
0: Highs level off around 83.
1: Sunshine mixed with clouds at times.
0: I'm meteorologist Paul Trombley. Right now, 86.

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The best part of the weekend is listening to KILJ Radio. Hi, everybody. Thanks for joining us. Lots going on in Southeast Iowa, especially in New London. 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Now, these pieces were created by more than 12 artists with connections to the New London area. Also tomorrow afternoon at the Dover Museum at 1:30, it will be the Wish Book. 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

0: Here's your KILJ forecast for Southeast Iowa. Cloudy skies expected tonight with a chance for storms. Lows dip down to about 71. Winds out of the west around 5 miles per hour. Sunshine mixed with clouds at times tomorrow. Slight chance of thunderstorms. Highs around 83. Tomorrow night, lows around 63. Clear skies and dry Monday. Clouds on the increase by Tuesday. Upper 70s Monday. Low 80s by Tuesday. I'm meteorologist Paul Trombley. Right now, it's 86 degrees.
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Poets often use many words to say a simple thing. It takes thought and time and rhyme to make a poem sing. With music and words I've been playing for you.

0: This is information from around the world on KILJ.
1: Hurricane Lala is approaching the Big Island of Hawaii as a Category 1 storm. The National Hurricane Center says Lala is packing maximum sustained winds of 75 miles an hour after strengthening today. It's about 65 miles southeast of South Point, Hawaii, and moving to the west at less than 10 miles per hour. A hurricane warning is in effect for Hawaii County, with the storm expected to dump up to 2 feet of rain in some areas. Experts warn that the underground chambers that hold the U.S. strategic oil reserves could get damaged by the rapid release of stockpiles in response to the Iran war. The experts say damage to the chambers would make it difficult to respond to further energy emergencies. The oil in the Strategic Petroleum Reserve is stored in 60 salt caverns thousands of feet underground at four major sites along the Gulf Coast in Louisiana and Texas. Energy Department officials told the Government Accountability Office that they're holding the SPR infrastructure together with Band-Aids and that it is uncertain how long they will hold. The Food and Drug Administration has upgraded an egg recall to the highest risk level. Details from Lisa Carton.
2: The FDA declared it a Class 1 recall on Wednesday, citing the possibility that consuming the eggs could cause serious health consequences or death. According to the latest update, nearly 98 people have been sickened across 17 states, with 26 hospitalizations. No deaths have been reported. The recalled products were sold under several brands, including Kroger, Brookshire's, Country Morning, Simple Truth, and Sunups, as well as various bulk grade A and grade AA eggs.
1: Health officials from California cautioned the dangers of getting breast milk outside of vetted channels after several infants were possibly exposed to HIV from donor milk. Officials from the Santa Clara Public Health Department said it's unclear if infants actually drank the milk, which was obtained from a social media donation. The department said all tested negative for HIV. I'm Rob Martier. With a bit of a smirk, President Trump says he'll soon declare the Strait of Hormuz as a territory of the United States. Speaking in New York Friday, Trump claimed that Iran has been decimated in its war with the U.S. He also addressed high gas prices in the U.S. and said the cost is necessary if it means Iran won't have a nuclear weapon. Trump added that he will never apologize for the rising price of gas because he believes he did the right thing. California landlords may have new restrictions on how much they can raise rent. Dina Kodiak has more.
3: Landlords can only raise rent by a maximum of 5% plus inflation or 10%, whichever is less, within a 12-month period. The statewide limit started on August 1st and will last until July 31st of next year. Some types of housing are exempt from the rules, including buildings less than 15 years old, duplexes where the owner lives in one unit, and single-family homes or condos. I'm Dina Kodiak.
1: The Army is grounding all Apache helicopter flights following last week's fatal Apache helicopter crash north of Austin, Texas. Two soldiers died in the crash and have been identified as Chief Warrant Officer 2 Deontay T. Huey and Warrant Officer Seth L. Olmsted of Fort Hood. The crash also triggered a small wildfire north of Houston. Alex Cooper, host of the popular podcast Call Her Daddy, will end her unwell beverage business. Jennifer Kuiper with more.
4: That's according to a report from Bloomberg, which says Cooper's Unwell Beverage Company will cease operations following the sale of Halloween-themed beverages this fall. The brand started with a line of electrolyte-focused drinks called Unwell Hydration before expanding to Unwell Protein, Unwell Energy, and Unwell Focus. The 31-year-old podcast host founded the Unwell Beverage Company in 2025. I'm Jennifer Kuiper.
1: Spider-Man is still on top at the box office this weekend. Spider-Man: Brand New Day is expected to make another $65 million in its third weekend for a total of $780 million. I'm Rob Martier.
5: Here's your KILJ forecast for Southeast Iowa. Lows level off around 71 tonight under overcast skies with a chance of thunderstorms. Winds out of the west around 5 miles per hour. Sunshine mixed with clouds at times tomorrow. Slight chance of thunderstorms. High temperatures reach up to 83. Lows dip down to about 63 tomorrow night, mainly clear skies. Highs level off around 80 Monday under sunny skies. 83 Tuesday. I'm meteorologist Paul Trombley. Currently 86.

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0: Chance of thunderstorms
1: tonight.
0: Otherwise, cloudy skies expected. Lows dip down to about 71. Winds out of the west, around 5 miles per hour. A blend of clouds and sun tomorrow. Slight chance for storms. Highs around 83. I'm meteorologist Paul Trombley. Right now, it's 86 degrees.

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2: Chance of thunderstorms tonight. Otherwise, cloudy skies expected. Lows dip down to about 71. Westerly winds around 5 miles per hour. Slight chance for storms tomorrow. Highs level off around 83. Sunshine mixed with clouds at times. I'm meteorologist Paul Trombley. Currently, it's 86 degrees.
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